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2: Mostly clear, 65 tonight. Tomorrow, mostly sunny, mid-80s. And tomorrow night, some showers. Thunderstorm, 65. Showers, thunderstorm Saturday, 75 to 80. And showers, thunderstorm 75 Sunday. More sun on Monday, 75 to near 80 degrees. I'm staff meteorologist Bill Jackwiman on the Virginia News Network.
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2: So we question in our mind, are they living, are they there, and how are they? And then we ask ourselves, will there be a resurrection? Will this body be resurrected? I hear people say, you know, at the coffins many times, and they don't mean any harm, but they say, well, that's the last time you'll ever see that old shell. But that isn't true, my friend. There is a resurrection.
1: Eddie Kendall is the pastor of Bethel Chapel, the church at Clendenin. 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
2: The truth is that they said, well, Christ is coming back. So they thought, well, next week, next month, next year. And the sad thing was, it went on and it went on and it went on. And as time went on, well, Brother John died and Sister Sally died and little Jamie died. And they were Christians. They believed in the Lord and they trusted in Him and they tried to live their best. And the Holy Spirit had come on them and they had been real Christians and they knew they'd been real Christians. But they died. So when Jesus is coming again, they're going to be dead and they're going to miss it. They're going to miss His coming. So what's going to happen to them? So the people in Thessalonica were distraught in their minds and in their hearts because they're worrying, our dead are dead. And when Christ comes back again, we'll see Him and we'll know He's there. But I don't want to leave Grandma. I don't want to leave my baby. I don't want to leave my husband or my wife or my child. I don't want to leave my neighbor or friend in the grave. And I'm going to be with Christ and they're going to be dead. They're going to miss it. Paul writes to them some things that you need to hear today. Number one, and this is to comfort you. Number one, he writes, I want you to know. I do not want you to be ignorant about this. This is not a mystery that nobody knows the answer to. This is not a question that there's no answer to. He said, I want you to know the answer. I do not want you to be ignorant about this. And then number two, he said, the Lord is coming. We need to mark that down, my friend. The Lord is coming. Jesus promised, I will come again in John 14. In the book of Acts, when the angels were there and He was ascending up into heaven, they promised this same Jesus that's going away will come again in like manner. And throughout the scriptures, we look for the coming of the Lord. They were not wrong about that. The Lord is coming. The trumpet will sound. The voice of the archangel will come forth from heaven. And the Lord Himself, not some angel, not some emanation, not some spirit, not something else, but Jesus Christ Himself is coming back from heaven to this planet, to this earth. The one, yes, the one with nail scars in his hands and a spear print in his side and nail prints in his feet. The one who hung on the cross and the one who was laid in Joseph of Arimathea's tomb. The one who resurrected on the third day and walked around 40 days with them in his resurrected body. That Jesus, the Lord Himself, is coming back from heaven and His foot is going to step on the Mount of Olives, and He's going to set up His kingdom. But my friend, when He comes first, He's coming for something else besides to set up His kingdom. And you say, well, what's He coming for? Well, number one, the trumpet's going to sound, and the voice of the archangel is going to call out, and I'm not sure everybody in the world's going to hear it, but there are some people who are going to hear it. There are some people who are dead and in their graves who are going to hear it. There are some people who are alive and walking around on this planet and they're going to hear it. I don't know that the president will hear it. I'm not talking about George W. specifically. I'm just talking about whoever's holding the office. I don't know that the head of the United Nations will hear it. I don't know that the military generals will hear it. But I can tell you there will be people on this earth who have washed their robes in the blood of the Lamb, who have made themselves right with God. And my brothers and sisters, they're going to hear the trumpet sound and the voice of the archangel. And when they hear it, a wonderful thing is going to happen. Now, you have to catch something in what he's saying. He's also saying in this scripture that the Lord is going to bring them with him. Hello. And he's also saying that they're going to resurrect from the ground. Now, when the trumpet sounds, and when the archangel cries out, and the Lord himself comes down from heaven into the air, that's where he's coming, where the clouds are, over the earth. And when he breaks into our atmosphere, every single person from the beginning to the end who has died and is saved, not every person that's dead, but every person who is dead and has been saved, my friend, is going to hear that voice, and their bodies are going to animate and rise up out of the ground in a glorified body. Hallelujah. This is the hope of the Christian. This is what makes us drive and work and go forward. This is the hope that Christians have, that one day there's going to be a glorious resurrection. And you say, well, what about us that are here? There's going to be a glorious change. Can you imagine the blind man walking around and he's a Christian, and suddenly he hears the voice of the trumpet and his eyes open and his body changes in the moment, in the twinkling of an eye at the last trump, and he suddenly sees Jesus Christ coming in the clouds of power and great glory. Can you imagine the crippled man who's never walked, or the paraplegic who is confined to a bed or a wheelchair, who suddenly hears the trumpet because he's a Christian and the voice of the archangel, and suddenly his body is changed instantaneously and he rises from his wheelchair to meet the Lord in the air. You see, they thought because they were here that they might go with the Lord and leave the dead behind. But Paul said, not so. The dead in Christ shall rise first, and then we which are alive and remain shall be caught up to meet the Lord in the air. My brothers and sisters, that's great good news. This is wonderful. God will bring them with him. What? The spirits of just men made perfect. The spirits who have been there with him throughout the ages have been under the altar, some of them in heaven, with him around the throne of God, rejoicing in heaven. He's going to bring those spirits with him. And what a glorious thing when they come, that they suddenly are in their resurrected bodies and they're a living soul standing before him. Think about it. All of those people that they burned at the stake in Nero's gardens for being Christians. And Nero said, well, that's done with them. They're just ashes. And they scooped their ashes up with the dust and they threw them out into the Tiber River and they washed them down to the ocean 2,000 years ago, and they're gone. Let me tell you something. Jesus said not one hair of their head would perish. He said some of you will be killed, but not one hair of your head will perish. My brothers and sisters, I want you to know that every body of every saint that ever lived will be reformed and stand whole before God, and their spirit will be in their body, and they will be a whole person standing before God throughout the eternities. You say, can that really happen? I'd soon believe that could happen as I could believe God created man from the dust to start with. And I do believe that. The Apostles' Creed is very clear in stating that we believe in the resurrection of the dead. That's the oldest written creed that we know of in the world, is the Apostles' Creed. And it's part of our constitution and bylaws. And we assent to this oldest statement of faith. We believe in the resurrection of the dead. And our statement of faith says we believe in the resurrection of the dead. You say, why do you have that in there? Because the Bible said there will be a resurrection of the dead. Hallelujah. Now, this glorious change and this glorious resurrection is going to happen. You say, what's going to happen to them? They're going to be caught up. They're going to be caught up to meet the Lord in the clouds, in the air. You see, in Greek, that translates to the word rapture. Somebody said the word rapture is not in the Bible. Well, the translation of it is, and it's caught up. We're going to be raptured up. To be raptured is to be caught up. In fact, I can be raptured right here in this service today. I can be raptured right here, but not caught up to meet the Lord. I can be raptured in my emotions, and I can be caught up in the joy and in the moment and in the time, and I'm caught up in it, and people are. So we're raptured. Sometimes a little starry-eyed girl is raptured with some silly-looking little boy because she's caught up with him, you know. That's the way life goes. Walt Disney said they were twitterpated. But we're caught up to meet the Lord in the air. And it's not caught up emotionally. It's literally caught up. We're caught up from this earth into the air. And when Jesus has split the atmosphere open and stepped out into the air, you know, Satan's been ruling the air. He's the prince of the power of the air. But when Jesus Christ steps into the air, my friend, he's going to be the King of Kings and the Lord of Lords. And all of the people that have been persecuted and all of the people that have been treated badly in this world are going to be raptured and caught up with him and in the air. And Satan is going to be vanquished just by the very sight of all of those people that he persecuted and tried to treat so bad. They're all going to be caught up with the Lord in the air. And then I like the next part of it. There's no end to it. And so shall they ever be with the Lord. That's wonderful. My friend, there's no end to it. No more going back. No more trials and tests and tribulation, and no more cancer and heart trouble, and no more broken hearts. No more sadness and no more crying and no more tears, because the former things will be passed away. And my friend, we will forever and ever and ever and ever be with the Lord. Now, you say, how do we know that's going to happen? Well, it's not backed by fiction. It's backed by fact. And you say, what is the fact? The fact that Jesus Christ himself, Paul said, died and rose from the dead. It's not enough that Christ died. Oh, he died for my sins. He died for the sins of the whole world. He paid my sin debt. But the wonderful thing is that not only did he die, but he rose again the third day, and he is alive. And he said, I am he which was dead, and I am alive, and I hold the keys of hell and death, and I am alive forevermore. That's one of his last promises in the Revelation. It's guaranteed by fact. It's not a philosophy that we have. The fact is that Christ died, and the fact is that Christ rose again, and the fact is he's promised to come again. And he said, because I live, you shall live also. Hallelujah. Now, let us notice some other things in this passage of Scripture. Number one, he never speaks of the people who are gone on as dead. Not one time in this Scripture does he speak. The only person he speaks of as having died is Christ.
1: 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Pastor Eddie and the congregation of Bethel Chapel invite you to be their guest this Sunday morning for worship and preaching at 11. Once again, Pastor Eddie Kendall.
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4: Northern Virginia soccer coach is facing charges after authorities say he defrauded athletes out of thousands of dollars to attend an alleged travel soccer camp.
5: 31-year-old Ahmed Muhammad is accused of scamming 13 athletes out of nearly $60,000. Fairfax County police say he lured the victims with the illusion of an exclusive soccer travel camp in Italy. Authorities say each victim lost between $2,000 and $12,000. And they say Muhammad appealed to the victims because he was employed by the Alexandria Soccer Association. The ASA has since distanced themselves from Muhammad, saying he's no longer an employee and his scheme did not involve them or their programs or operations. Muhammad has been charged with 13 counts of embezzlement and 13 counts of computer fraud. I'm Rosia Rivera.
4: A Southwest Virginia high school is recognized for a very high graduation rate. Scott Kimbler reports.
6: Grayson County High School has now posted a 100% graduation rate for five straight years, prompting a formal commendation from the Virginia General Assembly. Superintendent Kelly Wilmore says the success comes from closely tracking students, providing credit recovery options, and keeping students involved in clubs, sports, and other activities. Tells WSLS, the accomplishment comes despite major disruptions from severe weather over the past 2 years. Other school officials confirm their goal remains unchanged for the coming year, another 100% graduation rate. I'm Scott Kimbler.
4: Virginia State Police say crime in the Commonwealth is down to a five-year low. VSP's newest report shows violent crime is down nearly 6% in 2025 compared to the year before. It shows murders are down 14%, rape is down 16%, and hate crimes are down nearly 24% year over year. On the other hand, some areas like Newport News, Portsmouth, and Franklin saw higher violent crime rates compared to the rest of the state. I'm Kitty Gray.
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9: weather.
8: Mostly clear, 65 tonight. Tomorrow, mostly sunny, mid-80s. And tomorrow night, some showers. Thunderstorm, 65. Showers, thunderstorm Saturday, 75 to 80. And showers, thunderstorm, 75 Sunday. More sun on Monday, 75 to near 80 degrees. I'm staff meteorologist Bill Jackwoman on the Virginia News Network.
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1: Hello, I'm Lee Michael Dempsey, and this is the Bluegrass Unlimited Magazine National Bluegrass Survey for the month of July 2026. Debuting at number 30, it's the Lonesome River Band, Pretty Little Widow.

Pretty Little Widow from the Lonesome River Band, debuting at number 30. Debuting at number 29, it's Daniel Grindstaff and the Uptown Troubadours, We See Love.

Joe Mullins and the Radio Ramblers, dropping from number 10 to number 28 in its ninth month on the chart. The song peaked at number 10, Black and Decker Blues from Joe Mullins and the Radio Ramblers. And at number 29, We See Love from Daniel Grindstaff and the Uptown Troubadours. At number 27, East Nashgrass, Hill Country Highway.

Hill Country Highway, performed by East Nashgrass. The song peaked at number 6, dropping this month from number 11 to number 27 in its 9th month on the chart. At number 26, a debut song from Carson Peters and Iron Mountain, Walking Back to Georgia.

That's Irene Kelly, joined by the Kruger Brothers with Coal Dust. The song moves up from number 26 to number 25 in its third month on the Bluegrass Unlimited chart. And at number 26, a song written by Jim Croce, Walkin' Back to Georgia, performed by Carson Peters and Iron Mountain. Our highest debuting song of the month is at number 24. The group is called Southern Legacy. It's an all-star band of veteran bluegrass performers featuring Josh Williams, Don Rigsby, Ron Block, Steve Thomas,

and Mike Anglin. Legacy debuts at number 24 this month with a song written by and sung by Don Rigsby about Don's father. It's called Bill from Isonville.

Bill from Isonville, performed by Southern Legacy, debuting this month at number 24. Our number 23 song on the July Bluegrass Unlimited Magazine National Bluegrass Survey was number 30 last month and spends its second month on the chart. Here's the Travelin' McCurries with Gas and Oil.

0: Trey Hensley at number 22, moving up from number 29 in its second month on the chart, Tucson. And before Trey Hensley, it was the Travelin' McCurdys, Gas and Oil. The Countdown Show continues in just a moment on WNRV.
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0: The number 21 song moves up from number 28 in its second month on the chart. Junior Sisk, A Brand New Whippoorwill.

Larry Cordell at number 20, moving up from number 22 in its fourth month on the chart, This Weary Road. And at number 21, Junior Sisk, A Brand New Whippoorwill. We're up to the number 19 song, which moves up five spots in its fourth month on the list. Here's the group Delamay with Family Tree.

That's Buddy Melton, former member of Balsam Range, dropping from number 12 to number 18 in its fifth month on the chart, Blue Skies. And before Buddy Melton, it was Della May, Family Tree. At number 17, moving up two in its fourth month on the list, here's Daryl Mosley singing about his grandmother. She knew it all.

Lonesome River Band at number 16, moving up two in its fourth month on the list with Bernadette. And at number 17, She Knew It All by Daryl Mosley. And we're up to the number 15 song, moving up one in its fifth month on the chart. Here's Blue Highway, Is Now the Time.

0: The Red Camel Collective take a big move this month from number 23 to number 14 in their third month on the chart with the song Finding Your Way Home. And at number 15, Blue Highway, Is Now the Time. Our countdown continues in just a moment on WNRV.
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2: Weather.
3: Mostly clear, 65 tonight. Tomorrow, mostly sunny, mid-80s. And tomorrow night, some showers. Thunderstorm, 65. Showers, thunderstorm Saturday, 75 to 80. And showers, thunderstorm 75 Sunday. More sun on Monday, 75 to near 80 degrees. I'm staff meteorologist Bill Jackwiman on the Virginia News Network.
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0: I'm Lee Michael Dempsey, and this is the Bluegrass Unlimited Magazine National Bluegrass Survey for the month of July 2026. At number 13, moving up two in its sixth month on the chart, Daniel Grindstaff and the Uptown Troubadours, with special guest Marty Stewart. Here's The Death of John Henry.

Mike Mitchell moving up 2 in his 8th month on the chart with Little Mountain Home. And at number 13, The Death of John Henry from Daniel Grindstaff and the Uptown Troubadours. At number 11, a song that peaked at number 2. Last month it was number 6. It's in its 11th month on the chart. Dave Evans wrote the song. Big Country Bluegrass performs Carry Me Back to the Bluegrass.

Carry Me Back to the Bluegrass from Big Country Bluegrass at number 11. Before we hear the top 10 songs for the month of July, let's hear the song that was number one on the Bluegrass Unlimited chart 20 years ago this month, in July of 2006. The Steep Canyon Rangers, One Dime at a Time.

One Dime at a Time from the Steep Canyon Rangers, the number one song on the Bluegrass Unlimited chart 20 years ago today. At number 10, moving all the way up from number 21 in its third month on the chart, here's Daly and Vincent with the old Osborne Brothers tune, written by Cousin Emmy, Ruby.

Ruby, Are You Mad? That's Daly and Vincent at number 10. Our number 9 song is from the Grascals, from their forthcoming album, Bend in the River. The song moves up from number 20 to number 9 in its third month on the chart.

Bend in the River from the Grascals, this month's number 9 song. At number 8, the Lonesome River Band with their third song on the chart. Here's Square Dance Friday Night, moving from number 9 to number 8 in its 8th month on the chart.

Square Dance Friday Night from the Lonesome River Band at number 8. The number 7 song is from the Red Camel Collective, holding steady at number 7 in its 6th month on the chart, In the Mexican Sun.

Instruments, the Red Camel Collective, In the Mexican Sun, at number 7. At number 6, a song that peaked at number 4 last month. It spent its 9th month on the chart. Here's The Cost of Living from Authentic Unlimited.

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0: And we're up to the number 5 song for the month of July. It moves up from number 8 to number 5 in its 7th month on the chart, Bluegrass State of Mind from Danny Paisley. 4 years ago, the song was recorded by Dave Atkins on his album We're All Crazy. The song was written by David Stewart. Let's give a listen to the Dave Atkins version before we hear Danny Paisley sing it.

Bluegrass State of Mind from Danny Paisley at number 5. The number 4 song was the number 1 song on our Bluegrass Unlimited chart. Last month, number 3. This month, number 4. Larry Sparks, Way Back When.

ago, folks would come there for miles around. Most were farmers scratching out a living. The old store had

Way back when, Larry Sparks, the title track from his latest album on the Rebel Records label, this month at number 4. And our number 3 song is from the Appalachian Roadshow. The song peaked at number 2 last month, and it's spending its 9th month on the chart. Here's Della Jane's Heart, the Appalachian Roadshow.

the Appalachian Roadshow at number 3 this month with Della Jane's Heart. At number 2, last month's number 1 song. As a matter of fact, it was number 1 for 2 consecutive months, this month dropping to number 2 in its 8th month on the chart. Sean Camp with Sis Draper.

kick your shoes off in the corner. 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When you see that lantern swinging yonder,

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He said, "She's the best I ever saw. She must be from Arkansas." I think Grandpa used to date her. Grandma says she still hates her, and all the fellas stand up straighter in the presence of this draper.

in a box and said it's getting awful late. She is on her way to Little Rock, and Little Rock can't wait. So we all stood out in the yard, hands all full of watermelon. 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

0: Sis Draper from Sean Kemp at number 2 on the July Bluegrass Unlimited Magazine National Bluegrass Survey. And the number 1 song this month comes from Trey Hensley. The song moves up from number 5 to number 1 in its 7th month on the charts. Trey was named the International Bluegrass Music Association Guitar Player of the Year in 2023 and again this past year in 2025. Craig Havighurst of WMOT Radio and The String Podcast interviewed Trey Hensley recently.
1: I have made solo records, but I have not made one since I was a teenager. And the solo records I made when I was a teenager, I maybe, you know, it's like being a teenager, I didn't really have the say that I wanted to have, you know, and what my records might sound like. I didn't have the forethought. And I also have 10 years of a duo with Rob Ikes under my belt at this point. Another thing is I wrote a lot of these songs, you know, probably 5 years ago, and I've had them stockpiled just waiting on the opportunity to have a moment to actually record them. And so I feel like this is my first real record. I mean, honestly, I have some solo records, but this one, the other ones, you know, I have reasons that I don't ever, never listen to them. I haven't listened to them in, you know, 15 years.
2: You were growing.
1: yeah, exactly. And
2: you're
1: so
2: feeling your way.
1: This is different. And this actually, to me, it feels a lot like my very first solo record.
2: This has been such an incredible journey for you, and because it started so young and started with such attention on you.
1: Yeah.
2: The famous story is of you playing the Opry at 11 years old.
1: Yeah.
2: The video is out there. It's racked up 8.7 million views.
1: I know.
2: You with braces.
1: I always love that, you know, because you get the comments, he's going to go so far that people have no clue. You know, it's like, that's been 20 years ago.
2: Yeah.
1: You know?
2: Why were you so attached to the instrument so early? How do you look at your focus that would put you in a spot where you were ready to sing, to pick, and to be on a stage that big? I mean, maybe you weren't ready to be on a stage that big.
1: Yeah.
2: You were pulled up by Marty Stewart, and it was a wonderful opportunity.
1: Yes.
2: But you had it, and you were able to execute and live up to it. Why? You just started so darn young.
1: I started playing when I was 10, so I got a guitar. I think it was a little over a year before that video
2: darn.
1: Was taken.
2: Wow.
1: So it happened really quick. I met Marty. I had been playing for less than 6 months at this fair out in East Tennessee, the Appalachian Fair, and Marty was playing out there. My dad got me backstage passes. You know, it was one of those things. Marty was playing two shows that day, and I just really I wanted him to sign my guitar case. I had a big felt guitar case, and I was a huge Marty Stewart fan. And obviously, I was not really ready, you know, myself to go play him a song, but my dad insisted that I was ready to go play him a song and kind of sprung one on me and Marty. Oh, my son would love to play you a song. And I think what I really, well, I know what I was really into at the moment and what got me into guitar was Earl Scruggs playing the guitar, which, you know, a lot of people would get into banjo because of Earl Scruggs.
2: Right.
1: But I remember growing up listening to this Flatt & Scruggs album, Flatt & Scruggs sing the famous songs of the Carter Family. And it's a very odd album in their discography. Mother Maybelle's playing auto harp on the whole thing. And so I think he sort of instantaneously knew that I had this Flatt & Scruggs influence that he also had. You know,
2: right.
1: And it was sort of this kinship that started immediately. And he really took me under his wing. He invited me to the Opry. And he, you know, made sure it was at the Ryman.
2: Yeah.
1: And had Earl. And unbeknownst to me, invited Earl.
2: You didn't know that Earl was going to step
1: Earl
2: out?
1: I didn't know Earl was going to be there.
2: Oh,
1: and I knew at soundcheck that day when I showed up and Earl came and I got to hang out with
0: Trey Hensley, interviewed by Craig Havighurst. And here's Trey Hensley with the number one song on the July Bluegrass Unlimited Magazine National Bluegrass Survey, Can't Outrun the Blues.

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5: Weather. Mostly sunny, mid-80s tonight. Some showers. Thunderstorm 65. Showers, thunderstorm Saturday, 75 to 80. And showers, thunderstorm 75 Sunday. More sun on Monday, 75 to near 80 degrees. I'm staff meteorologist Bill Jackman on the Virginia News Network.
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6: Weather. Mostly sunny, mid-80s tonight. Some showers, thunderstorm 65. Showers, thunderstorm Saturday, 75 to 80. And showers, thunderstorm 75 Sunday. More sun on Monday, 75 to near 80 degrees. I'm staff meteorologist Bill Jackman on the Virginia News Network.
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4: Mostly sunny, mid-80s tonight. Some showers, thunderstorms 65. Showers, thunderstorms Saturday, 75 to 80. And showers, thunderstorms 75 Sunday. More sun on Monday, 75 to near 80 degrees. I'm staff meteorologist Bill Jackwoman on the Virginia News Network.
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4: A suspect is arrested following a domestic disturbance and standoff in Henry County after deputies responded to a reported incident at the residence.
5: Police say a female victim reported being physically assaulted and prevented from leaving the home during the domestic-related incident. The suspect, identified as Samuel Draper, refused to comply with law enforcement's request to exit the residence and had access to a firearm. WDBJ reports after crisis negotiators talked with the suspect, he voluntarily surrendered. No details yet on what led to the incident. The investigation is ongoing. I'm Joe Morano.
4: A Covington teenager has bowled over a Guinness World Record. 19-year-old Joshua Anglin finished his marathon attempt Thursday after bowling for 137 hours at Thunder Alley. Anglin completed 605 games during the marathon, surpassing a previous record of 134 hours and 57 minutes. Guinness still needs to check his proof before making the record official. I'm Rebecca Hughes.
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8: Good morning, everyone. Mostly sunny for today, 85 to 90. Scattered showers, thunderstorms tonight, 65 to 70. Tomorrow, showers, thunderstorms, 80. On Sunday, scattered showers, thunderstorms, 80 degrees, and mostly sunny on Monday, 85. Mix of clouds and sun Tuesday, 85, and partly sunny, 80 midweek on Wednesday. I'm staff meteorologist Bill Jackwoman on the Virginia News Network.
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1: I'm Thomas Cage, BNN Sports. The Nationals and the Orioles are back on the diamond tonight to start the second half of the MLB season. The Nats square off against the Athletics from Sacramento, and the Birds take on the Astros in Houston, both teams starting a three-game series. MLB has released its 2027 schedule, including the earliest domestic opening day in league history. Officials announced the opener is set for March 24th and will feature a single game televised by Netflix, but no team has been revealed. The Wizards are waiting to see if they made the NBA Summer League playoffs. Washington finished exhibition play with a 2-2 record. The postseason will be decided after today's games. The Capitals are losing one of their forwards to the Blues in free agency. St. Louis signed Connor McMichael yesterday to a six-year deal worth almost $7 million per season. Sports is brought to you by the Virginia State Police. Insurance fraud costs us all. 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That's sports. I'm Thomas Cage with the Virginia News Network.
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3: On today's Ag Journal, the soybean trends in the USDA July balance sheets.
4: Gains in projected U.S. soybean production. A primary contributor to both USDA's global bean production forecast this month and its world bean balance sheet.
5: An increase in production of about 40 million bushels. So relatively small considering almost a 4.5 billion bushel crop in total. Global soybean trade was raised by 1.2 million metric tons, mainly reflecting higher exports from the U.S. and Brazil.
4: World Agricultural Outlook Board Chair Mark Jakodowski says net result of changes in the July domestic supply and demand estimate
5: raised our export forecast for the old crop year by 10 million bushels and then carried that strength into the new crop year, raising our export forecast by 30 million bushels.
4: Is no change in soybean ending stocks or the season ending average price estimate. Still at $11.40 a bushel. I'm Rod Bain reporting for the U.S. Department of Agriculture in Washington, D.C.
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7: weather. Mostly sunny, mid 80s tonight. Some showers, thunderstorms 65. Showers, thunderstorms Saturday 75 to 80. And showers, thunderstorms 75 Sunday. More sun on Monday 75 to near 80 degrees. I'm staff meteorologist Bill Jackwoman on the Virginia News Network.
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9: Our pledges to our Christian flag. I pledge allegiance to the Christian flag and to the Savior whose kingdom it stands. One Savior, crucified, risen, and coming again with life and liberty to all who believe. To our Bible, I pledge allegiance to the Bible, God's holy word. I will make it a lamp under my feet and a light in my path. I will hide its words in my heart, that I might not sin against God.
10: To our American flag,
9: I pledge allegiance to the flag of the United States of America, and to the republic for which it stands, one nation, under God, indivisible, with liberty and justice for all.
10: Thank you.
11: Zephaniah, chapter 1. The word of the Lord, which came unto Zephaniah the son of Cushai, the son of Gedaliah, the son of Amariah, the son of Hezekiah, in the days of Josiah the son of Amon, king of Judah. I will utterly consume all things from off the land, saith the Lord. I will consume man and beast. I will consume the fowls of the heaven, and the fishes of the sea, and the stumbling blocks with the wicked. And I will cut off man from off the land, saith the Lord. I will also stretch out mine hand upon Judah and upon all the inhabitants of Jerusalem, and I will cut off the remnant of Baal from this place, and the name of the Chemarims with the priests, and them that worship the host of heaven upon the housetops, and them that worship and that swear by the Lord, and that swear by Malcolm, and them that are turned back from the Lord, and those that have not sought the Lord, nor inquired for him. Hold thy peace at the presence of the Lord God, for the day of the Lord is at hand. For the Lord hath prepared a sacrifice, he hath bid his guests. And it shall come to pass in the day of the Lord's sacrifice that I will punish the princes and the king's children and all such as are clothed with strange apparel. In the same day also will I punish all those that leap on the threshold, which fill their master's houses with violence and deceit. And it shall come to pass in that day, saith the Lord,
2: that there shall be the noise of a cry from the fish gate, and an howling from the second, and a great crashing from the hills. Howl, ye inhabitants of Maktesh, for all the merchant people are cut down, all they that bear silver are cut off. And it shall come to pass at that time that I will search Jerusalem with candles, and punish the men that are settled on their lees, that say in their heart, The Lord will not do good, neither will he do evil. Therefore their goods shall become a booty, and their houses a desolation. They shall also build houses, but not inhabit them, and they shall plant vineyards, but not drink the wine thereof. The great day of the Lord is near. It is near, and hasteth greatly, even the voice of the day of the Lord. The mighty man shall cry there bitterly. That day is a day of wrath, a day of trouble and distress, a day of wasteness and desolation, a day of darkness and gloominess, a day of clouds and thick darkness, a day of the trumpet and alarm against the fenced cities and against the high towers. And I will bring distress upon men, that they shall walk like blind men, because they have sinned against the Lord, and their blood shall be poured out as dust, and their flesh as the dung. Neither their silver nor their gold shall be able to deliver them in the day of the Lord's wrath. But the whole land shall be devoured by the fire of his jealousy. For he shall make even a speedy riddance of all them that dwell in the land.
9: This is Pastor Merle Hedrick of the Evangelistic Holiness Chapel, 300 Cascades Drive in Pembroke, Virginia. 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And if you'd like more information, you could call 540-726-3116. 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
4: A fatal 4th of July crash is renewing pressure for a second public road into Sandbridge. The City of Virginia Beach is working with state and federal agencies on reviews for the Nimmo Parkway extension, with a final environmental report expected coming this spring. The plan calls for almost 2 miles of elevated road and an 800-foot bridge. The flood-resistant route would provide an alternative when Sandbridge Road is blocked, with construction expected to begin in 2029. A new Virginia Commonwealth University poll shows declining support for Governor Abigail Spanberger. The poll released this week shows that only 44% of those asked approve of the governor's job performance. That compares to 47% who disapprove. Inflation and cost of living were cited as the top issues facing the Commonwealth, followed by political extremism and threats to democracy. 72% oppose a sales tax exemption for data centers. Lawmakers are one step closer to establishing permanent daylight saving time in Virginia.
5: The House has approved a measure to make daylight saving time permanent in the United States, eliminating the need to switch clocks back and forth. The Sunshine Protection Act will aim to keep clocks consistent. While the bill still does require Senate approval, some believe the benefits of extended evening sunlight outweighs potential drawbacks of later sunrises. WSPA reports that states have the option to opt out of the bill if it passes, but the overall impact on daily routines and schedules remain uncertain. I'm Katie Gray.
4: The Common Sense Act would pave the way for a redesigned nickel to enter into circulation. House lawmakers passed the legislation this week, and it formally ends the production of the penny, addresses how retailers should give you change when they don't have any pennies, and shifts focus to the nickel. As well, the Treasury would be allowed to test a redesigned, lower-cost nickel that must ensure it saves money while continuing to work in vending machines. The bill still needs to pass through the Senate. I'm Rebecca Hughes.
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9: Good morning, everyone. Mostly sunny for today, 85 to 90. Scattered showers, thunderstorms tonight, 65 to 70. Tomorrow, showers, thunderstorms, 80. On Sunday, scattered showers, thunderstorms, 80 degrees, and mostly sunny on Monday, 85. Mix of clouds and sun Tuesday, 85, and partly sunny, 80 midweek on Wednesday. I'm staff meteorologist Bill Jackwoman on the Virginia News Network.
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2: Weather.
3: Mostly clear, 65 tonight. Tomorrow, mostly sunny, mid-80s. And tomorrow night, some showers. Thunderstorm, 65. Showers, thunderstorm Saturday, 75 to 80. And showers, thunderstorm, 75 Sunday. More sun on Monday, 75 to near 80 degrees. I'm staff meteorologist Bill Jackwoman on the Virginia News Network.
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We'd like to have Ralph do a song for you. And Ralph, if you have time and will, maybe you could do at least two. All right. He's going to do a little different picking than what he's been doing before. I don't know what you call this kind of banjo playing. Some folks call it the clawhammer style. Some call it the sawmill style. You call it whatever you like after you hear it. An old... well, not quite, but anyhow. Here it is, Little Birdie. Let's...

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2: So we question in our mind, are they living, are they there, and how are they? 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I hear people say, you know, at the coffins many times, and they don't mean any harm, but they say, well, that's the last time you'll ever see that old shell. But that isn't true, my friend. There is a resurrection.
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2: And he suddenly sees Jesus Christ coming in the clouds of power and great glory. Can you imagine the crippled man who's never walked, or the paraplegic who is confined to a bed or a wheelchair, who suddenly hears the trumpet because he's a Christian and the voice of the archangel, and suddenly his body is changed instantaneously and he rises from his wheelchair to meet the Lord in the air. You see, they thought because they were here that they might go with the Lord and leave the dead behind. But Paul said, not so. The dead in Christ shall rise first, and then we which are alive and remain shall be caught up to meet the Lord in the air. My brothers and sisters, that's great good news. This is wonderful. God will bring them with him. What? The spirits of just men made perfect. The spirits who have been there with him throughout the ages have been under the altar, some of them in heaven, with him around the throne of God, rejoicing in heaven. He's going to bring those spirits with him. And what a glorious thing when they come, that they suddenly are in their resurrected bodies and they're a living soul standing before him. Think about it. All of those people that they burned at the stake in Nero's gardens for being Christians. And Nero said, well, that's done with them. They're just ashes. And they scooped their ashes up with the dust and they threw them out into the Tiber River and they washed them down to the ocean 2,000 years ago, and they're gone. Let me tell you something. Jesus said not one hair of their head would perish. He said some of you will be killed, but not one hair of your head will perish. My brothers and sisters, I want you to know that every body of every saint that ever lived will be reformed and stand whole before God, and their spirit will be in their body, and they will be a whole person standing before God throughout the eternities. You say, can that really happen? I'd soon believe that could happen as I could believe God created man from the dust to start with. And I do believe that. The Apostles' Creed is very clear in stating that we believe in the resurrection of the dead. That's the oldest written creed that we know of in the world, is the Apostles' Creed. And it's part of our constitution and bylaws. And we assent to this oldest statement of faith. We believe in the resurrection of the dead. And our statement of faith says we believe in the resurrection of the dead. You say, why do you have that in there? Because the Bible said there will be a resurrection of the dead. Hallelujah. Now, this glorious change and this glorious resurrection is going to happen. You say, what's going to happen to them? They're going to be caught up. They're going to be caught up to meet the Lord in the clouds, in the air. You see, in Greek, that translates to the word rapture. Somebody said the word rapture is not in the Bible. Well, the translation of it is, and it's caught up. We're going to be raptured up. To be raptured is to be caught up. In fact, I can be raptured right here in this service today. I can be raptured right here, but not caught up to meet the Lord. I can be raptured in my emotions, and I can be caught up in the joy and in the moment and in the time. And I'm caught up in it, and people are. So we're raptured. Sometimes a little starry-eyed girl is raptured with some silly-looking little boy because she's caught up with him, you know. That's the way life goes. Walt Disney said they were twitterpated. But we're caught up to meet the Lord in the air. And it's not caught up emotionally. It's literally caught up. We're caught up from this earth into the air. And when Jesus has split the atmosphere open and stepped out on into the air. You know, Satan's been ruling the air. He's the prince of the power of the air. But when Jesus Christ steps into the air, my friend, he's going to be the King of Kings and the Lord of Lords. And all of the people that have been persecuted and all of the people that have been treated badly in this world are going to be raptured and caught up with him and in the air. And Satan is going to be vanquished just by the very sight of all of those people that he persecuted and tried to treat so bad. They're all going to be caught up with the Lord in the air. And then I like the next part of it. There's no end to it. And so shall they ever be with the Lord. That's wonderful. My friend, there's no end to it. No more going back. No more trials and tests and tribulation and no more cancer and heart trouble and no more broken hearts. No more sadness and no more crying and no more tears because the former things will be passed away. And my friend, we will forever and ever and ever and ever be with the Lord. Now, you say, how do we know that's going to happen? Well, it's not backed by fiction. It's backed by fact. And you say, what is the fact? The fact that Jesus Christ himself, Paul said, died and rose from the dead. It's not enough that Christ died. Oh, he died for my sins. He died for the sins of the whole world. He paid my sin debt. But the wonderful thing is that not only did he die, but he rose again the third day. And he is alive. And he said, I am he which was dead and I am alive. And I hold the keys of hell and death. And I am alive forevermore. That's one of his last promises in the Revelation. It's guaranteed by fact. It's not a philosophy that we have. The fact is that Christ died, and the fact is that Christ rose again, and the fact is he's promised to come again. And he said, because I live, you shall live also. Hallelujah. Now, let us notice some other things in this passage of Scripture. Number one, he never speaks of the people who are gone on as dead. Not one time in this Scripture does he speak. The only person he speaks of as having died is Christ. Christ bore the brunt of it. Christ bore the hardness of it. Christ bore the totality of our sins. And it says Christ died. But all the other people who have gone on, he says, they're asleep. Comfort yourself with these words. He says, they're asleep. They're only waiting to be woke up one day. They're only waiting for the sound of the trumpet. They're only waiting for the voice of the archangel. Mahalia Jackson used to sing in that great getting up morning, fare thee well, fare thee well. And my friend, there is coming a great getting up morning. They're only asleep, but they're going to wake. And then he says, we sorrow. And we do. We sorrow. I sorrowed for Falwell. I sorrowed for Herb. I sorrowed for other people in this world. But not like those who have no hope. I sorrowed, but I sorrowed in hope. And I sorrowed in the hope that we will see these people again and walk with them again and know again them as they are known. You say, know as they are known? Right out of the book. That's exactly what the Scripture said. We'll be known even as we are known. And we sorrow, but we do not sorrow without hope. We sorrow with hope. We sorrow with the hope and the promise of God that once again, those who are asleep in Christ will he bring with him and their bodies resurrected and we will see them again. And you know what he says finally? Comfort one another with these words. Oh, my friend, this is the comfort as you visit the cemeteries today and tomorrow. And as you put flowers on the graves and you say anything wrong with that? Not anything. You should remember those who have gone on. Livingston said that you could tell the worth of a nation by the way we treated their dead. And he had something in that. Truth is, my friends, as you visit the graves of your loved ones and you visit the graves of those gone on before, be aware that your hearts are comforted by the word of the Lord. They are not lost forever. They have not passed into what is it one ceremony says, into the shadowy footfalls of those who are past. No, my friend, they're not ghosts. They're not disembodied spirits that are floating around and haunting houses and doing things like that. But my friend, those who are dead in Christ are asleep with him. Their bodies sleep in the earth waiting for the resurrection, but their spirits are with God. And you say, how do you know that? Because Paul at one time says by revelation from God that to depart is to be with Christ. Christ is in heaven. Christ is in heaven waiting to come back again. And so if you're with him, then you have to be in heaven. The spirit is in heaven with Christ. The body sleeps in the earth until that day. My friend, there's only one catch to all of this. You must be in Christ for that all to be true. If you're not a Christian, if you do not know Christ and you die, then it's a different story. And it's a different scenario for what's going to happen to you. If you're not a Christian and you're not in Christ, then I cannot tell you you will go to heaven. I cannot tell you that you will rise in the first resurrection. I cannot tell you all of these wonderful things will happen, because they will only happen if you have committed your life to Christ. If you have come to the very cross of Calvary and you've knelt at the cross and you begged for the forgiveness of God to come down on your life. My friends, I ask you today as we sing this closing hymn to take inventory of your life. Are you a Christian? Are you sure that your sins are under the blood? Are you ready for the sounding of the trumpet? Are you ready for the voice of the archangel? Is your name written in the Lamb's Book of Life? And my friend, I ask you to come. Oh, coming forward won't save you, but what happens in your heart will. And I ask you to, in your heart, come to Christ. Repent of your sins. Ask him to come in. You say, will he? He promised he would. He's faithful and just to forgive us our sins. I thank God that I can trust him to take my sins and to do away with them. Will you stand as we pray and as they sing? Almighty and eternal God, our Heavenly Father, I pray in the name of our Lord and our Savior Jesus Christ, as we open this altar of prayer and we ask these thy people to hear your voice and to commit themselves to you. I pray the Holy Spirit of God will bless them and touch them. And the Holy Spirit of God will bring conviction and draw them to you. And Father, may the hearts of every person here be comforted for those who have died in the faith knowing Christ, recognizing that they're going to rise again. Their spirits are going to be with their bodies and they're going to be whole and stand before God, and we will recognize them as who they are. Father, let our hearts be comforted this Memorial Day. We ask it in the name of Jesus Christ, our Lord. Amen.
1: 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Pastor Eddie and the congregation of Bethel Chapel invite you to be their guest this Sunday morning for worship and preaching at 11. Once again, Pastor Eddie Kendall.
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1: Good morning. Here's WNRV forecast for your Friday. Partly cloudy skies today, high of 91 degrees. Winds will be light and variable. Slight chance of stray shower or thunderstorm. Mostly cloudy skies tonight, low of 71. Winds will be light and variable. Also, slight chance of showers or thunderstorms overnight. Currently here at the WNRV studio, partly cloudy skies and 75 degrees here. 1 minute till 10. Be sure to tune in to Speaking of Sports tomorrow. Bring that to you at 9 to 10 on Saturday morning. We'll let you know what happened this past week too. It's coming up. Only 1 week away from the start of varsity football practice. And then at 3 o'clock, I'll be bringing you recordings of good local live music on the New Valley Jamboree. Coming up next, Ivy Shepherd's going to bring you 2 hours of Born in the Mountain. And then at 3 o'clock, and then at 1 o'clock, 3 hours of Into the Blue with Terry Hurd. Here's Ivy.

Howdy, howdy, and a mighty, mighty good day to you. Welcome to another edition of Born in the Mountain. It's a couple hours of good old time and bluegrass music coming your way, mostly at 78 speed with me, Ivy Shepherd. Thanks so much for dropping by to here today. We got a whole pile of good records pulled out. You never know which way we're going to go or what we're going to get into, but hopefully we'll have some good music along the way. And I've had the Carter family on my mind a lot here recently. They are such a part of the history of this region, the first family of country music. They got their recording start August 1st of 1927 in Bristol, and their music is still an important part of daily life for those of us around these parts and around the world. And I thought maybe we'd start it off with one that they recorded on August 2nd of 1927. AP had to go to figure out how to get a tire patched, and Sarah and Maybelle were sent to the studio to come up with what to record, and this has become a total classic.

swingin'est fella to ever play bluegrass music. That's Clyde Moody of Cherokee, North Carolina, with Six White Horses. And that recorded by Bill Monroe, most notably. And he played on the stage of the Grand Ole Opry with Monroe in the days that predated Earl Scruggs and Lester Flatt. We also heard a 1974 recording of Fred Cockrum and Kyle Creed with Step Back Cindy from the first annual Brandywine Music Festival. Getting things started here today on Born in the Mountain. And we'll go to 1936 now, down to Sand Mountain, Alabama. Here's Rabin and Alton, the Delmore Brothers.

great George Fiddler's there. He was a front man for the Skillet Lickers. That's Clayton McMichen and a series of recordings that he did for Decca Records and some compilations. That was Give the Fiddler a Dram, Cacklin' Hen, and Turkey in the Straw, Clayton McMichen. We also heard the Dixon Brothers, Dorsey and Howard, from South Carolina with She Tickles Me. As we continue on here today on Born in the Mountain, I'm Ivy Shepherd. Happy to be here with you. Thanks for

0: singing and picking in the Stanley tradition. That's Lee Allen and the Dew Mountain Boys. You're the Reason I'm This Way from Old Homestead Records. This is Born in the Mountain. Do stay tuned. We'll be back.
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0: We're back now with more Born in the Mountain, and speaking of fiddlers conventions, let's go to one. This is from a recording made by Mark Sandifer, a great photographer, fiddler himself, and this features the Virginia Mountain Boys. Ron Epperly, this one's going out for you.
5: Brings us the Virginia Mountain Boys from Independence, Virginia. Boys, y'all set ready to go? Good. Let's make them welcome, folks, will you? We're in for some good old-time music here out of these boys. Number five, Virginia Mountain Boys, and the two will be Uncle Penn. Front and center, boys, let's get it.

That has Kitty Wells from 1955, a song that was originally recorded and penned by Jimmy Work and released on King Records. We also heard the original Lonesome Pine Fiddlers. And coming up next, here's George Jones.

For all you Bakersfield fans, there's Buck Owens, My Heart Skips Beat. We also heard George Jones, When the Wife Runs Off. Look out now, boys. This is Born in the Mountain, and we got lots more music coming your way. I don't really know what got me into a classic country kick, but something sent me that way, and here's the fella who got it all started off. Here's Hank Williams Sr.

The Mighty Mike Wiseman there in a rare duet with Ted Mullins, and that was recorded down in Shreveport, Louisiana in May of 1951. Joe Medford playing the banjo, Ted Mullins on the mandolin and lead vocal, Ralph Mayo on the fiddle. You might recognize him from the Radio Boogie. Don Davis on the bass, and of course, Mike Wiseman playing guitar and singing tenor there. And here's some of these great recordings that Bill Monroe made in the early 1950s. Ones we probably don't hear enough. This is when he moved over to Decca Records. This is the Lonesome Truck Driver Blues.

0: Frank Necessary there on the banjo along with the Stone Mountain Boys, Little Cimarron Bluegrass, that is Tommy Hawk, and we heard the Truck Driver's Blues from Bill Monroe and his Bluegrass Boys, and for those of you who might be passing down Highway 81, here's a little Take Warning song from Coleman Wilson.
1: Now this story's about an old truck driver that I saw hitchhiking up in Virginia. I picked him up and let him ride, and this is a story that he told me about getting sacked up with radar and put to walking. If you want to find radar, here's how to do it. Just get in a truck and lay right to it. When you get to Virginia by the radar stand, the trooper will be awaiting with a ticket in his hand. Have your registration, your driver's license, a little money too. Well, the funniest thing that I ever did see was a radar sitting on top of a tree and a state patrolman sitting on the ground waiting for the truckers to come on down. He's got binoculars, walkie-talkie, and a fast-forward, too.

0: Mag. 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I was getting on it. Well, I went through the radar at 74, and the trooper said, "You won't do it no more." I said to the trooper, "Won't you turn me loose?" He said, "Boy, they're gonna cook your goose. They'll put you to walking, hitchhiking, trying to find a job." I said to the judge, "I've got no bail." He said, "Boy, you're going to jail." I got on the phone, calling home. "I need the money." Now, just one thing I'd like to know. I'd like to know it before I go. If the truckers all 45 and run, and the state trooper couldn't catch near one, and they couldn't get you with their radar gimmick, I wonder then if they'd lower the limit.
1: That's a little bit of the Talking Blues, and Chris Bouchelon kind of created that genre in the 1920s. He went in to record for Columbia Records, and they said, "Yeah, I don't know, we're not keen on your singing, but we kind of like that way of talking and telling a story and playing some chords behind it." And so he was, as I said, the one who kind of revolutionized it. And you are tuned to Born in the Mountain. Do stay tuned, and we'll be back with lots more music.

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4: 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I'm Ivy Shepherd. 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We'll head out to Texas now. This fella, great musician, also a bit of a politician. This is W. Leo Daniel and his Hillbilly Boys.

first country hero from Central North Carolina. That is the late, great Charlie Poole. And I know I mentioned it before, he's from the Leesville Draper Spray area, now what's known as Eden, North Carolina. And he'd often get kicked out of working at the mills, which was the main line of work then, because he is flirting with the girls and singing songs and not really getting the work done. So they'd kick him out on the street and he'd take his banjo out there and he'd start singing songs and all the girls, once again, pay attention to him. And so they'd hire him back to come to work. And then Columbia Records thought, well, we might have something here. So they got him to record some songs and he did really well. And just recently, late great historian and fellow who was a connection to the music of the Rohrer family and Charlie Poole, Kenny Rohrer, just left this world. If you ever listened to Blue Ridge Back Roads, that was Kenny Rohrer's show. He was a tremendous historian and storyteller. And it's great keeping alive these stories because I think it's important to know where we came from and where we're going. So I love bringing you this music here on Born in the Mountain. We'll go over to Grundy, Virginia now, and this is Ked Killin'.

0: standing in the snow, knee knocking together, but it rhymed to go. And it feels so dull, I want to be a man's dog. And let me feel so dull. Last thing we do.
1: Sam McGee, and he, of course, played many tune with Uncle Dave Makin. And I've got a radio transcription now. We'll go back to the summer of 1944, and Charlie Monroe and his brother Bill had split up and both doing their own thing. Charlie realized that he could fill up tents with people. He could get radio shows, get a sponsor, and carry around a circus tent with him. It might fill up one a couple times a night with a couple thousand people in it. And so that's exactly what he did throughout the year, only giving his band about a two-week break twice a year in the heat of summer and around Christmas time. And Charlie was a real stickler for practicing. They'd go do the radio show in the morning. As soon as they were done, they'd have a rehearsal. Then they might go play at a theater, and he'd have a rehearsal again. So these fellas never didn't have instruments in their hands, and here they are now from the Noonday Jamboree.

0: Well, turn your radios on big and loud, friends, because here we come, brought to you by the makers of Mannery. The boys and girls look fit and ready to bring you a mighty fine program of old-time songs and music, and in their old-fashioned way. Charlie Monroe and his Kentucky partners are just a bunch of old-fashioned people who love to play and sing the old-time songs, and especially those old hymns. I'm sure you're all listening, so let's turn them loose. Here we go, and here is Charlie Monroe.
1: Thank you for that, Charlie Arnett, and how do you do, ladies and gentlemen? How do you do? We're here and ready to play for you. And first number on the program is one of the old-timers, too. This one here is entitled, Watermelon on the Vine.

Yes, sir, and so much there for the watermelon hanging on the vine. Right now, we're going to turn things back here to Lester Flatt. He's got a mighty fine song, one that you folks have been asking for, too. And this one here is entitled, Daisy May. Here it is.

proud of you, my dear. All right there, Lester Flatt. That was Lester Flatt singing for you that time, Daisy May. Right now it's time for the first hymn on the program, and we're going to sing one right now that a lot of the folks have been asking for. This one here is entitled, Happy Days.

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1: Hi, dear Charlie, and on with the program. It's going to be this time. Katie Hill playing and singing for you a little number entitled Going Around the World. Here we go.

Yes, sir, and so much for that old-time number, the White House Blues, and we hope you like that number. Right now, here looks like it's my time to sing for you. And got a little blues number on the program right now. This one here is entitled The Gone and Left Me Blues.

That was a song that time that gone and left me blues. Right now we're going to call on the Prince of Old Time Fiddlers, Paul Prince. Step around here and play for us that old time number, the Chicken Reel. Let her go, Paul.

0: Oh, there you go. 1944 is captured on acetate disc. Charlie Monroe there. That was J.B. Prince on the fiddle playing the chicken reel. This is Born in the Mountain with me, Ivy Shepherd. Do stay tuned. We got more.
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0: And we're back now with more Born in the Mountain. Hard to believe you've nearly whiled away 2 hours once again listening to some of the greatest music ever recorded. I'm so glad that you're here with me. I love having your company and just never know which way we're going to go, what we're going to get into, but always try to dig up something new, something interesting, and hope that you can continue sending music my way because that's important. There's lots of recordings out there, and we need to keep them alive. We'll get back to the music now, and Norman Blake is a name you probably are familiar with, and here's a recording that he made called Bristol in the Bottle.

Well, there ain't no imitating that laugh. That is Bashful Brother Oswald joined by Rachel. Got the Weary Lonesome Blues, and they recorded several other cuts that were, for some reason, unissued. And before that, an early recording of Olabel Reed and the North Carolina Ridge Runners doing the TB Blues. And, well, looking up at the old clock on the wall, it's time we get serious here on the program. It is hymn time, and we'll go to Mount Airy, North Carolina. Here's a fella I like a lot. This is Early Up Church.

Little sound of home there. That's Robert Sykes and the Surrey County Boys. What a friend we have in Jesus. We also heard Molly O'Day before that. And we'll call on Ralph Stanley, Jack Cook, Curly Ray Klein, Charlie Sizemore, and Junior Blankenship now. No sorrow can reach us there.

That's one of my favorites. Peter Was a Fireball, the Easter Brothers Four Commandment Records back in 1966. And we got time to slip on one good more sacred number. And this is one that I don't reckon I've ever played on the radio before. I found this little acetate recording several years ago. And one side has got the Ragsdale family and their children. And the other side, I suppose, is just the husband and wife. Don't know anything about them, where they're from, or anything more than that, but there's some sort of reckless abandon and joy in the singing here. Let's give it a listen.

My sins are gone. The Ragsdale family has heard on an acetate recording, and that's going to put the old lid on the kettle here today for Born in the Mountain. I am Ivy Shepherd. I sure have enjoyed being with you. Thanks so much for dropping by. Hope you heard something that you enjoyed. Keep in touch. Send me an email, ivy@borninthemountain.com. You can find me online in all the likely places. Write me a letter, P.O. Box 45, Emory, Virginia 24327. I'd love to hear from you, and I'm going to hit it on down the old Lee Highway. So goodbye, good luck, and God bless you. If everything works out all right, I'll be back at you same time, same place next week. So long.

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4: Weather.
5: Mostly sunny for today with a high temperature 85 to 90 this afternoon. Scattered showers, thunderstorms tonight 65 to 70. Tomorrow, scattered showers, thunderstorms 80. On Sunday, scattered showers, thunderstorms 80 degrees and mostly sunny Monday 85. More sun 85 Tuesday and partly sunny 80 degrees Wednesday. I'm staff meteorologist Bill Jackman on the Virginia News Network.
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4: Newly released records are raising fresh concerns about a proposed data center in Botetourt County.
5: Catherine Haddam with the Southwest Virginia Data Center Transparency Alliance says documents obtained through a FOIA request don't match what they were told during public meetings.
6: If this is such a good thing for the community, why are people hiding information?
5: WSET reports emails between Google and the Western Virginia Water Authority discussed water demands as high as 10 to 11 million gallons per day. Water Authority Executive Director Mike McAvoy explains.
7: Those were all requests they made early on. We evaluated those requests. The majority of those we turned down. And the numbers that are currently in the agreement, which only provide for 2 million gallons per day, is what we committed to do.
5: Some residents have organized protests this weekend. I'm Thomas Cage.
4: Hunting and fishing licenses could cost more under a new proposal from the Virginia Department of Wildlife Services. The agency wants to increase the cost of in-state freshwater fishing licenses to $27, while raising the cost of an out-of-state license to $71. The cost of hunting licenses would also increase by $5 annually. Officials say they need more money to manage the state's wildlife and outdoor programs, noting fees have not increased since 2011. Radford University is expanding pathways to help more people enter the teaching profession and earn full licensure in Virginia. The College of Education and Human Development is offering a registered teacher apprenticeship program with state grant funding covering tuition and fees. The Alta Vista Journal reports the university is also reducing course costs for teachers working under provisional licenses. Verizon says it's selling hundreds of its retail locations. Monica Nelson reports.
8: The U.S. carrier said Thursday 274 company-owned stores will be up for sale as part of its restructuring, and about 500 corporate jobs will be cut. Verizon will still own about 1,000 stores after the sale, which goes into effect August 16th. Verizon also has thousands of franchise stores, which are mostly run by six large operators.
4: I'm Rebecca Hughes.
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10: Weather.
11: Mostly sunny for today with a high temperature 85 to 90 this afternoon. Scattered showers, thunderstorms tonight 65 to 70. Tomorrow, scattered showers, thunderstorms 80. On Sunday, scattered showers, thunderstorms 80 degrees. And mostly sunny Monday 85. More sun 85 Tuesday and partly sunny 80 degrees Wednesday. I'm staff meteorologist Bill Jackman on the Virginia News Network.
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1: I'm Thomas Cage, BNN Sports. The Nationals and the Orioles are back on the diamond tonight to start the second half of the MLB season. The Nats square off against the Athletics from Sacramento, and the Birds take on the Astros in Houston, both teams starting a three-game series. MLB has released its 2027 schedule, including the earliest domestic opening day in league history. Officials announced the opener is set for March 24th and will feature a single game televised by Netflix, but no team has been revealed. The Wizards are waiting to see if they made the NBA Summer League playoffs. Washington finished exhibition play with a 2-2 record. The postseason will be decided after today's games. The Capitals are losing one of their forwards to the Blues in free agency. St. Louis signed Connor McMichael yesterday to a six-year deal worth almost $7 million per season. Sports is brought to you by the Virginia State Police. Insurance fraud costs us all. 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That's sports. I'm Thomas Cage with the Virginia News Network.
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4: Mostly sunny for today with a high temperature 85 to 90 this afternoon. Scattered showers, thunderstorms tonight 65 to 70. Tomorrow, scattered showers, thunderstorms 80. On Sunday, scattered showers, thunderstorms 80 degrees. And mostly sunny Monday 85. More sun 85 Tuesday. And partly sunny 80 degrees Wednesday. I'm staff meteorologist Bill Jackman on the Virginia News Network.
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7: Hello and welcome to the show. So good to be back with you here as we head into the blue once again with the very best in bluegrass. Great stuff on the way. Daly and Vincent, Frank Sullivan and Dirty Kitchen, Bronwyn, Buddy Melton, Jody King with Larry Cordell, and a conversation with Ty Gilpin. We'll be featuring tracks from Unspoken Traditions' brand new album, Heartwood. It's all straight ahead, and it's all brought to you by BluegrassToday.com. And we're going to kick it off with a brand new one from Mylon Miller. This one's called Dance Among the Thistles.

My only criticism of that song, it took way too long to get here. I am a huge fan of that band. Frank Sullivan and Dirty Kitchen, the new one just out on Turnberry. That's called Looking Past You. And Bronwyn, Keith Hines, her brand new single called Sticks and Stones before that. And Mylon Miller kicked it off with a song he co-wrote with Beth Husband called Dance Among the Thistle. Well, let's keep it moving. Right now, Daly and Vincent and their newest release here is Moonshines on the Still.

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9: You found the heart and soul of bluegrass. This is Into the Blue. I'm

0: on the Billboard country charts, and coincidentally, 2 weeks at number one on the Bluegrass Today chart for Unspoken Tradition. Of course, I'm in a hurry, and I'm here with one of the voices singing all that great music, Ty Gilpin. Hey, Ty, welcome to the show.
1: Hey, Terry, thanks so much for having me on, and thanks for playing that song and everything you do play for Unspoken Tradition.
0: My pleasure. I thought it was interesting. 2 weeks for Alabama, 2 weeks for you at number one.
1: Yeah.
0: That's pretty great.
1: And you said 1992. I was just thinking that's the year I graduated from high school, and I would have never thought then that I would be playing bluegrass cover of Alabama.
0: Well,
1: and have it do so well 30 years later. Or so.
0: It's also significant for this show. That's when I launched Into the Blue in 1992.
1: A serendipitous year for us both.
0: It is. You guys, Unspoken Tradition now, I think, going on 14 years. And what a great group of guys you've got in the band today. Audie McGinnis, Zane McGinnis, Tim Gardner, Saf Sankren, of course you, holding down mandolin and doing a lot of the vocal duties as well. And the chart action that you have managed to put together over those years, 178 chart weeks combined.
1: Wow.
0: Five of those at number one. Pretty impressive.
1: Wow. No one's more surprised than me and the band.
0: You didn't know that. You didn't know those numbers.
1: Yeah, well, to hear them listed back to you like that, I mean, we were always been so grateful and privileged to have any attention we get from our radio partners out there. But, to hear that, those actual stats and numbers, it's really humbling. And we're privileged to record and put music out and get it to radio. And we thank radio so much.
0: The numbers are really only part of the story. For the past two decades, you've served as the senior director of marketing at a major record label and worked and helped develop some of the finest artists in bluegrass music. Tell me a little bit about that experience.
1: Yes, I have spent my time in the trenches, privileged to be a big cheerleader and a supporter of and fan of many other bluegrass groups, including many of my personal bluegrass heroes, you know, everybody from Joel Lawson to Lonesome River Band to Balsam Range to the Boxcars and many, many in between. And it's been my absolute privilege to do that. And I do consider myself a cheerleader for bluegrass music and bluegrass groups and bands. And I like nothing more than to help those artists get their music out to the world and in some cases guide them on best practices to do that.
0: And I know you say that from the heart because just about a year ago you launched your own company called Shift Music Services to do exactly that. We'll talk about that more in a moment. But I want to get to some of the music on this brand new album right now. It's called Heartwood, just out last week. And there's one song on here in particular that really jumped out at me. I have a visceral fear of snakes, and this addresses that topic head on. I'll let you explain it. It's called Ross and Rebecca.
1: Yes, Ross and Rebecca, written by Audie McGinnis. It's a North Carolina legendary story that it proves out seems to be true. I mean, he thought it was Just a legend told by his grandparents, but I think he later found that it was an actual event that took place. Of course, this is a tragic story, as so many of these Appalachian stories are, of a couple who recently married, and the groom decides to make a home for them and decides to do it on a rock bed as a foundation for the house. And as they move in on their honeymoon night and he builds a fire, it actually heats up the rock and awakens from within the snake den that he didn't realize there. So it's a love tragedy, as some of these Appalachian songs are.
0: And years from now, we may find out that her sister was immortalized in the song, A Little Girl and a Dreadful Snake. Here is the tragic story of Ross and Rebecca.

0: Ah, the tragic story of Ross and Rebecca. That's Audie McGinnis here on Into the Blue Front and Center, one of his originals, together with all his brothers in unspoken tradition, including my very special guest here in the studio today, Ty Gelpin. That can be found on the new album, Heartwood. Again, unspoken tradition, just out on Mountain Home Records. I'm Terry Hurd. We are into an hour of the very best in bluegrass, and we're going to continue our conversation with Mr. Gelpin right after these important words. Stay with us.
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0: The current single from Unspoken Tradition here on Into the Blue. 9 weeks on the BluegrassToday.com Top 30 National Airplay Survey. Co-authored by the great Tim Stafford, together with Mark Bumgarner. And I am here with Ty Gilpin of Unspoken Tradition. And Ty, I want to go back and talk a little bit about your time at the label, but not just while you were there, specifically what you learned that you can apply to help your own band in this shifting market that we see today, and pun intended, because that is the name of a company, that you apply that same information that you've learned to help others.
1: I have a lot of experience having seen what can make a successful project release, even artist career, and what also can hinder and hamper that.
0: Well, you talk about shifting sands of music. What was it, 20, 25 years ago, everybody was getting their music on CDs, and that was a huge switch from vinyl and tapes. And now CDs are almost non-existent. I mean, they're almost like a souvenir that you pick up at a festival, but everybody listens to the music on streaming, and the royalty rates have changed significantly, where you used to get maybe, what, 10, 12 cents for a song that was included on an album on a CD. Now you're getting fractions of pennies for a stream. And sometimes millions of streams don't add up to very much money. So that's something that I know that you are keenly aware of, but yet people still have to make a living or this business isn't going to survive. So how do you deal with all of these changing things that are coming at the music industry?
1: Right. And unfortunately, we see, you know, artists that are trapped in a cycle that has more to do with them being content creators and influencers for their own music rather than, you know, the music itself. And that's hard to do when a music that we work in is so closely connected to culture and community. And culture and community really comes first, and you have to remember why you're making music in the first place. And if you're doing it from an authentic place, I think that authenticity a lot of times can be very apparent for fans, and a lot of times it can show itself in the content that you create, which helps the algorithm. But I think we're in a ever-evolving and maybe even the toughest spot we've ever been at in the music industry because of those very factors I'm mentioning. You know, connection with fans and audiences is being challenged by the gatekeepers that are not the traditional gatekeepers anymore, but rather algorithmic gatekeepers, and how much your music is being shown to audiences via social media or entertainment media. So it's really tough. And
0: it is tough, but you've kind of got an insight that a lot of people don't have. You're both into the marketing element of it, but you're a musician. That gives you a unique insight.
1: It does, you know, and I empathize so much as a musician and as a live performer and someone who has a working group. I know how it feels to have your value and worth be judged on how many people come to the shows, or how many people might see or respond to your music as you post about it online. And those are tough challenges, you know. Yeah. And what you've got to keep in mind is that you're doing this not for likes. You're not putting your music out there to see how many views it might get on a particular social media platform, but rather as a reflection of who you are and a reflection of your culture and your community. And that is so much of what roots music is all about. If nothing else, I think that the genre of music that we all love and play, which is bluegrass music, can out-survive some of these changes because it's saturated with authenticity. It comes from community. It's a reflection of culture. And those things are bigger than algorithms. Those things are bigger than likes. They're bigger than social media itself. You know, that it's really about our humanity and how we are connected to each other. And roots music, I think, more than any other genre, is a music of community and connection.
0: Well, speaking of music, community, and connection, let's get back to some of this music right now. One from the new album Heartwood, Unspoken Tradition here, featuring my special guest Ty Gilpin on lead. Ty, you also did the arrangement on this track that predates bluegrass by a little bit. It goes back to the 1600s, I understand. It's called Barbara Allen. Tell me about it.
1: Barbara Allen's been recorded and sung by lots and lots of both bluegrass and the folk, and in some cases a cappella tradition. But the melody I always thought was a bit upbeat and cheery for the dreariness of the lyrics. So we gave it a little more of a minor chord treatment on it. And I guess since it was my idea, they had me sing it. So I did my best to have a new version of Barbara Allen out there in the bluegrass world.
0: A tragic song, but at least not Death by Snakebite. This one's Barbara Allen.

0: That's Barbara Allen, Unspoken Tradition, and my special guest, Ty Gilpin, here on Into the Blue today. Ty, before we go, just a quick thank you, first of all, for the insight and what's going on in bluegrass music and the greater world of music in general. And also, I want to let everybody know where they can find out more information about Unspoken Tradition and Shift Music.
1: Sure. UnspokenTradition.com is for the band where we're going to be playing. And, of course, you'll be able to have access and listen to the new music there. And ShiftMusicServices.com is a very stripped down and just sort of a front-facing website that gives contact information on how to get a hold of myself and my partner, Mark Scarce, over there in Asheville, North Carolina.
0: And you can catch these guys live July 24th at the Lavender Hill Farm in Boyne City, Michigan. Also at the Dumplin Valley Bluegrass Festival in Sevier County, Tennessee, September 17th. The full schedule, again, online, unspokentradition.com. Thanks, Ty.
1: Thanks for having me, Terry. It's great to see you, man.
0: And we'll be right back.
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Buddy Melton with Gone. Well, right now, one that is not far behind that number. Jody King teaming up here with Larry Cordell on a Steve Miller classic. Here's Jet Airliner.

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3: 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Rest of your Friday. Partly cloudy skies this afternoon. The high of 91. Winds will be light and variable. Mostly cloudy skies tonight. Low of 71. Winds also light and variable. Currently here at WNRV Studio on Route 100. Partly cloudy skies and 89 degrees here at 1 minute till 2. Remind you one more time, be sure to tune in to Speaking of Sports. We'll bring that to you 9 to 10 a.m. on Saturday mornings. Let you know what happened this past week, too. It's coming up. It's at the end of next week, be the start of varsity football practice. And then at 3 o'clock on the River Valley Jamboree, I'll be bringing you a set from Tim Pack. That's one he did live here in WNRV Studio. For now, we'll get you back to Terry Hurd with two more hours of Into the Blue.
4: Hang on. We're heading back through the pages of time to the Vintage Hour on Into the Blue.

Originally released on American and Clean, later on the compilation Hello Operator, the Country Gazette here on Into the Blue, that featuring the late, great Joe Carr on lead, Highland Dream, and one of the songs the band said down through the years was one of their most requested of all time. I'm Terry Heard. We're into the Vintage Hour now, all vintage classics on Into the Blue, and we're going to go back to the 70s with Tony Rice from Manzanita. Here's a Norman Blake original called Ginseng Sullivan.

0: He was a student of Tony Trischka before setting out on his own, attaining lofty heights, becoming a member of the New Grass Revival, won a Grammy just a couple of years ago as well. That's Bela Fleck from one of my all-time favorite banjo albums, Drive. That's called Slipstream. You're listening to the Vintage Hour of Into the Blue, and we'll be right back. 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
0: Now the last train to Kitty Hawk. Here's Balsam Range.

Oh, driving nails, to be sure. Rhonda Vincent and the Rage here on Into the Blue. That goes back to The Storm Still Rages. Well, we're going to bring around a guy who worked as a member of her band for a time, also with Jimmy Martin as a member of his Sunny Mountain Boys. In this setting, as a member of the tribute band, here's Audie Blaylock with My Walking Shoes.

0: Oh, that's Michael Cleveland and his band Flamekeeper here on Into the Blue. Incidentally, Michael was also a member of Rhonda Vincent's band The Rage before setting out on his own and starting that band. A Jesse Brock original there titled Kickin' Back. Hey, a short break, and we'll be right back. Stay with us.
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Bill Monroe's Ode to His Uncle Pen, served up for you there by Ricky Skaggs and Kentucky Thunder. That's one that can be found on the album called The High Notes. I'm Terry Hurd. We're into an hour of vintage bluegrass now. And speaking of Ricky Skaggs, here's a band he signed that recorded a number of albums years ago on his Skaggs family label. Here's the Cherry Homes with Brand New Heartache.

Russell Moore in Third Time Out, going back to 2009, some 16 years ago with the Hard Rock Mountain Prison. Well, that's almost as much time as this next artist spent standing alongside J.D. Crowe as a member of His New South. Here's Ricky Wasson with You Are What I Am.

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Haley and Vincent, Your Love is Like a Flower. That from the 2009 release, Brothers from Different Mothers. And man, how far they have come since the release of that project. They made their Opry debut December 29th of 2007, were inducted in May of 2017. That was Your Love is Like a Flower, a Flatt & Scruggs tune from the late 50s. And by the way, rumor is they've got a brand new project in the works as well. No release date as of yet, but we'll certainly keep you posted. I'm Terry Hurd, and we're going to push on through this vintage hour of Into the Blue right now with a little help from Mountain Heart and the album Force of Nature. Here's Heart Like a Road Sign, Head Like a Wheel.

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only takes a few people to make incredible music, as long as they're incredible musicians, and those are Andy Leftwich, teaming up with Cody Kilby, Matt Menefee, Byron House, from the album Aced, that's Crossville, a song written by Ricky Skaggs. Daily and Vincent before that, kicking things off with Ruby. I'm Terry Heard. We're going to keep the music going with a brand new one right now from Doyle Lawson and Jerry Sally. Here's When It's Time for the Whippoorwill to Sing.

0: There's another band that just feels like it's too long between songs, doesn't it? Kenny and Amanda Smith, what a beautiful voice she has and his incredible guitar work. That's called Tears of the Cherokee. And before that, Doyle Lawson. Yeah, we thought he was retired. He's coming back to share some music with us from time to time. I love that. The new one from him, together with Jerry Sally, When It's Time for the Whippoorwill to Sing. Short break. We'll be right back. Hey, bluegrass fans, if you love the outdoors, camping, and great music, Pickett and Parsons is where it all comes together. 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

Sound easy, but it is not. Three of the finest banjo players on the planet it took to pull that off. In no certain order, Kristen Scott Benson, Gina Britt, and Allison Brown doing Ralph's Banjo Special. Well, speaking of Kristen, we're going to bring her around one more time, this time in context with the Grascals. Here's Bend in the River.

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the music of Newfound Road, their newest single for the folks at Billy Blue. Tim Shelton on lead, that's called The World to You, and a massive hit for Danny Burns before that. 21 weeks on the Bluegrass at A.com, top 30 national airplay survey. Two of those at number one, we heard Blue Ridge Blue. I'm Terry Heard. My privilege to be sharing all this great music with you. We're going to bring around Andy Leftwich for one more. From Aist, here's Brookstone.

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0: Joe Mullins and all the radio ramblers here on Into the Blue, bringing us home with the Cancellation Blues. You'll find that on Fighting, Loving, and Losing. And before that, Paul Brewster doing his magic on Rosie Bouquet. And we kick this set off with Michael Cleveland and Jason Carter from their award-winning IBMA Album of the Year, which, by the way, picked up a Grammy nomination for the duo as well, the album Carter and Cleveland. We heard Arapaho. Well, that's all our time for this edition of the broadcast, but I hope you'll join us again at the same time and spot next week for more of the very best in bluegrass, newgrass, acoustic country, all the good stuff. Take care, make it a great week, and we'll see you then.
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2: Gains in projected U.S. soybean production. A primary contributor to both USDA's global bean production forecast this month and its world bean balance sheet.
3: An increase in production of about 40 million bushels. So relatively small considering almost a 4.5 billion bushel crop in total. Global soybean trade was raised by 1.2 million metric tons, mainly reflecting higher exports from the U.S. and Brazil.
2: World Agricultural Outlook Board Chair Mark Jakinowski says net result of changes in the July domestic supply and demand estimate
3: raised our export forecast for the old crop year by 10 million bushels and then carried that strength into the new crop year, raising our export forecast by 30 million bushels.
2: Is no change in soybean ending stocks or the season ending average price estimate, still at $11.40 a bushel. I'm Rod Bain reporting for the U.S. Department of Agriculture in Washington, D.C.
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4: Weather. Mostly sunny for today with the high temperature 85 to 90 this afternoon. Scattered showers, thunderstorms tonight 65 to 70. Tomorrow, scattered showers, thunderstorms 80. On Sunday, scattered showers, thunderstorms 80 degrees. And mostly sunny Monday 85. More sun 85 Tuesday. And partly sunny 80 degrees Wednesday. I'm staff meteorologist Bill Jackman on the Virginia News Network.
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6: A new receptionist was given the job of running to the coffee shop, so she took orders and grabbed her thermos. At the cafe, she asked, "How much will this thermos hold?" "Oh, about 6 cups," said the clerk. "Good," she replied. "I need 4 regulars and 2 decafs. Well, the new employee just didn't understand that certain things don't mix. But that's something we must understand if we're going to make the best use of our time. Multitasking, or doing 2 things at once, is generally a good way to make better use of time. 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But other activities that require you to focus your thoughts and energy will be compromised by multitasking, because multitasking causes periodic interruptions in both activities as you switch back and forth. Remembering to multitask when concentration is not required and single task when focus is needed will help you redeem the time.
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7: 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And if you'd like more information, you could call 540-726-3116. 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
4: Wildfire smoke from Canada is making for unhealthy air across large parts of Virginia.
5: Forecasters say northern Virginia could reach code red and even code purple air quality levels Friday, while alerts also stretch across metro Richmond and much of central Virginia. Residents report seeing thick haze and even tasting smoke in the air. Health officials warn the conditions may irritate the eyes, throat, and lungs, and they're urging people to limit outdoor activity, especially children, seniors, and those with heart or respiratory conditions. Forecasters expect air quality to improve as weather patterns shift this weekend. I'm Scott Kimbler.
4: Consumer sentiment jumped again in July. The University of Michigan's early reading for the month climbed another full 10 percentage points to its highest reading since February as gas prices eased. The survey's chief economist noted gains in sentiment across all age and income groups. I'm Rebecca Hughes.
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7: weather.
8: Scattered showers, thunderstorms tonight, 65 to 70. Showers, thunderstorms tomorrow, 80. And scattered showers, thunderstorms around Sunday, wrapping up the weekend with a high of 80. Mostly sunny, 85 Monday. More sun, 85 Tuesday. And partly sunny midweek Wednesday, high temperature around 80 degrees. I'm staff meteorologist Bill Jackwiman on the Virginia News Network.
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1: I'm Thomas Cage, BNN Sports. The Nationals and the Orioles are back on the diamond tonight to start the second half of the MLB season. The Nats square off against the Athletics from Sacramento, and the Birds take on the Astros in Houston, both teams starting a three-game series. MLB has released its 2027 schedule, including the earliest domestic opening day in league history. Officials announced the opener is set for March 24th and will feature a single game televised by Netflix, but no team has been revealed. The Wizards are waiting to see if they made the NBA Summer League playoffs. Washington finished exhibition play with a 2-2 record. The postseason will be decided after today's games. The Capitals are losing one of their forwards to the Blues in free agency. St. Louis signed Connor McMichael yesterday to a six-year deal worth almost $7 million per season. Sports is brought to you by the Virginia State Police. Insurance fraud costs us all. 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That's sports. I'm Thomas Cage with the Virginia News Network.
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3: Scattered showers, thunderstorms tonight, 65 to 70. Showers, thunderstorms tomorrow, 80. And scattered showers, thunderstorms around Sunday, wrapping up the weekend with a high of 80. Mostly sunny, 85 Monday. More sun, 85 Tuesday. And partly sunny midweek Wednesday, high temperature around 80 degrees. I'm staff meteorologist Bill Jackwiman on the Virginia News Network.
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6: The Spotsylvania County School Board will not implement drug testing for teachers and other employees during the upcoming school year. The board decided against the idea in a 4-3 vote earlier this week. The measure was introduced after a second grade teacher overdosed on fentanyl several years ago. The school system says there's no state law requiring drug tests for employees unless they have a commercial driver's license. A proposal that would end twice a year clock change is headed to the U.S. Senate, but Virginia senators are not sold on the idea.
7: Tim Kaine points to a similar experiment in the 1970s that was repealed the very next year after public backlash.
8: And I have no reason to believe that the fate of it would be any different this time. So, no, I am not yet a supporter of that bill.
7: Warner tells WSET he likes the idea of more evening daylight.
9: I do worry, even though I would err on the side of more sunshine, you know, the fact of what happens if kids have to go to school in the dark.
7: As of now, neither Virginia senator supports the bill, and both question whether it has enough votes to pass the Senate. I'm Scott Kimbler.
6: The Fairfax County School Board is approving new boundaries ahead of the opening of a new high school this fall. Skyview High School will only be open to 9th and 10th grade students during the upcoming school year. Opponents of the boundary said the plan would split established school communities and create safety concerns for the affected students. The school board unanimously approved the new boundaries last night despite the objections. The Virginia Museum of History and Culture will spotlight an iconic doll later this year. An exhibit titled Barbie, a Cultural Icon, will begin October 17th. More than 250 vintage dolls will be featured, along with original fashion designs and interviews with designers. The exhibit will track the evolution of the doll from its debut in 1959 to its status today as a global cultural icon. The exhibit runs through mid-January. I'm Rebecca Hughes.
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11: Weather.
12: Scattered showers, thunderstorms tonight, 65 to 70. Showers, thunderstorms tomorrow, 80. And scattered showers, thunderstorms around Sunday. Wrapping up the weekend with a high of 80. Mostly sunny, 85 Monday. More sun, 85 Tuesday. And partly sunny midweek Wednesday. High temperature around 80 degrees. I'm staff meteorologist Bill Jackwiman on the Virginia News Network.
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3: Weather.
4: Scattered showers, thunderstorms tonight, 65 to 70. Showers, thunderstorms tomorrow, 80. And scattered showers, thunderstorms around Sunday. Wrapping up the weekend with a high of 80. Mostly sunny, 85 Monday. More sun, 85 Tuesday, and partly sunny midweek Wednesday, high temperature around 80 degrees. I'm staff meteorologist Bill Jackman on the Virginia News Network.
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5: weather.
6: Scattered showers, thunderstorms tonight, 65 to 70. Showers, thunderstorms tomorrow, 80. And scattered showers, thunderstorms around Sunday. Wrapping up the weekend with a high of 80. Mostly sunny, 85 Monday. More sun, 85 Tuesday. And partly sunny midweek Wednesday. A high temperature around 80 degrees. I'm staff meteorologist Bill Jackman on the Virginia News Network.
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Some people blame the coal mines and the timber industry. They called it the 100-year flood. We said it wouldn't happen for another 100 years.

The thunder clapped, the rain began to fall. And we ate the words that we had spoken way back in July. Muddy water, you made liars of us all. We worked so hard to put back what you took away before.